0: 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New study found that 60% of people go to work when they're sick. I'll tell you, I am that 60%. Hey, it's battle. And for some people, flipping a burger really clears out the sinuses.
1: Another sun sets down behind me. Another day comes crashing in.

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1: Now, we've all heard of 6 degrees of separation, but Facebook said that its research showed that on Facebook, people are only separated by 3.5 degrees of separation. Hey, what's going on? It's Battle. Now, I have absolutely no desire to be that close to most people.

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0: 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It's 102.7 WEBN, Cincinnati's rock station. It's Battle. You know how many people have been hitting me up? Hey, man, Battle, you got them tickets for Metallica and Lucas Oil? I'm like, bro, I don't have tickets. Like, I'm going to have to buy my tickets. You think they're just going to give me tickets to see Metallica? No, but what I can tell you is we will give you tickets to Metallica. Make sure you're following us on Instagram. 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So you can stop asking me for them.
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Yeah, about 19% of respondents feel like a six-figure income is necessary for a financial satisfaction. 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

1027 WEBN, Cincinnati's Rock Station. Hey, what's going on? It's battle. So, as we all know, summer basically over. A new poll says only about half of Americans actually managed to get away this summer and even count weekend trips and staycations. 47% didn't even take a vacation at all, and money was a big reason, along with work schedules, family stuff, and transportation, which means a whole lot of people spent summer watching everybody else post beach pictures while thinking, that looks relaxing, and then immediately checking their banking account and going, you know what? The backyard is beautiful this time of the year.

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1: A woman in Ireland was recently arrested after she tried to drive away in a police squad car. Hey, what's going on? It's battle. I mean, why would she try to steal a police car? Maybe it was because a fire engine wasn't handy.

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Hey, it's Battle, and a survey of people who travel for work found that 9 out of 10 say that their hotel room is basically the only place they feel completely off the clock. Almost half admitted skipping networking events

1027 to EBN, Cincinnati's rock station. It's Battle. Got some Breaking Ben on the way. Also, got to throw in some Metallica and Aerosmith after Sum 41.

Wrapping things up here on your Friday. Appreciate you letting me hang out with you. It's been fun. I'll see you back in here Sunday night after the Bengals game. It's 102.7 WEBN, Cincinnati's rock station. It's Battle. Instagram, hit that follow button. Battle on air. Love you. Mean it. Bye-bye.

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0: 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Unfortunately, AC/DC had to cancel a show up in Canada this week. There was a storm a few weeks ago that damaged the stadium pretty bad, and they weren't able to repair it. But AC/DC said, you know what? We should still bring our merchandise and themed drinks and beverages to the fans. Yeah, there's guys do pop-up shops at every stop. Well, the fans that went out there to spend a little money got a special treat when band members showed up and did some autograph signing. Now, here's the weird thing that happened. Some mom decided, hey, I don't have anything to get signed, so here, sign my baby. What the hell is the point of that? I mean, you could take a few photos and go, hey, I got the news, but it's not like you're going to go get the autograph tattooed on your kid.
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2: 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What style of chili do I prefer? I'm not sure, but they both make me gassy. 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

Hopefully you followed your friend's advice and you didn't have a couple adult beverages and get behind the wheel. Maybe you're in the backseat of an Uber, which that driver's pretty cool for rocking WEBN. Here's Evanescence and Who Will You Follow?

0: The international song of Getting It On, Closer from Nine Inch Nails on 102.7 WEBN. Good luck to you. If you're headed home right now with someone you might go to bed with or have fun with on the couch, just be careful. It was a good week in rock history this week for Nine Inch Nails, as back in 1999, those guys scored their first number one album when The Fragile debuted at the top of the Billboard 200 chart. Ah, those were good days when we saw rock artists on the normal Billboard chart, not the specific rock chart. Three Doors Down and a new one coming from one of my favorite bands, From Ashes to New, on the way on WEBN.
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We had a grand old big hair Wednesday this week on WEBN. Shaggy went with the theme of hair metal bands with kick-ass

Chili Peppers are working on a new album. We haven't heard much from the band other than when they started getting in the studio to play around. Nickelback's going to drop their new album, Everything Under the Sun, at the end of next month. Here's the first single off it, Rattle the Cage on EBN.

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0: name from Alice in Chains. Little old band called Godsmack. We're going to rock whatever from those guys, as well as a new song, Gone, Gone, Gone, from Autumn Kings. I remember the day Godsmack put out their self-titled album. I was working at Best Buy, and all these lunatics kept coming through the checkout with the CD, and it had that awesome-looking tattoo gal on it that was so delicious. I hadn't heard Godsmack at the time, and you know what I did? I went and bought the CD before the end of my shift, and it was one of the greatest purchases I ever did, not knowing who the frog they were. 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

July Festival. I'm sure as hell glad I didn't go down. Though I do have FOMO because it's pretty cool hanging out with some lunatics and seeing 4 days worth of bands. Tool will headline Sunday night. Here's Maynard and his other project, A Perfect Circle, on EBN.

0: 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Oh, it looked like it was a good time. If you missed out or you want to re-watch it, night one's going to be on demand tomorrow, and it's only going to be there for one day. You can catch that on Disney Plus or Hulu. Night two gets underway tomorrow night, 10:30, and that one will be on demand the next day for one day only. I wish I was out there in Vegas having a damn good time. We got Rise Against and Metallica coming your way here on WEBN.
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But Joe Burrow and the Bengals have a little work to do on the road this weekend. They'll be in Houston with a 1 o'clock kickoff, and then they'll be in Pittsburgh in week 3. Joe Burrow wasn't in prime condition for practice this week, but he still is dedicated to getting on the field and having a good old run Sunday. We'll be there to support him with every play and hopefully a little post-game

It is insane. A band that I saw open for Power Man 5000 in front of a couple hundred fans at Bogart's now has the most number one singles of any rock band. I'm talking about Shinedown. Here's their latest Young Again on EBN.

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0: PNC Pavilion. Dorothy is opening up that show. Of course, if you've not heard Dorothy, they're an excellent band. But the lead singer, her name is Dorothy, and she is dating Sully. Now, I don't think that's the only reason why she's out on tour with the guys. That band, well deserving of your ears. 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You definitely need to get to the show early so you don't miss that band. I've seen them a few times and even interviewed Dorothy. And, oh, man, just world-class amazingness from them. I'm Nudge. We're rocking Metallica and Theory of a Dead Man on the way.
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You're listening to Sarah Elise. I'm going to keep the rock rolling for you while you're out and about this morning with some Lynyrd Skynyrd and Sweet Home Alabama.

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Good morning and happy weekend to ya. We've got Ladder Than Life today. Are you heading down to Louisville to check out Limp Bizkit? Let me know. 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

0: 1027 WEBN. Sublime with Ensenada to get your morning started. Thanks for hanging out with me. It's Sarah Elise from the Shroom and Sarah Show. Here for just a little bit longer, and then I got to get a nap in before I go to Louisville. Limp Bizkit not taking the stage until about 10 o'clock tonight. So long day ahead, but it's going to be a good one. Something to get on your radar. I know you've seen the announcement. Metallica headlining Lucas Oil Stadium as part of their big tour, M72 tour, coming on June 5th of 2027. So they'll have Limp Bizkit with them. Speaking of Limp Bizkit, and Avatar as well. So tickets going on sale next Friday at 10 a.m. But make sure you're listening to WEBN. You never know when we'll be doing a ticket giveaway for that one.
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making their way to Cincinnati next month, taking over PNC Pavilion. That was Godsmack with Voodoo here on 102.7 WEBN. Sarah Lee's with you for a little bit this morning. And up next, this band was just in Cincinnati. Hell of a time seeing these guys. Here's Shinedown with Monsters.

Can't wait to see those guys taking over Lucas Oil Stadium next June. Tickets going on sale for that concert at 10 a.m. on September 25th. So mark your calendars for this Friday. I do not want you to miss out. And if you do miss out or you cannot get tickets, just be tuned in to WEBN. I do know that we are going to be giving away plenty of pairs. So

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Corey Roddick, and as far as I'm concerned, summer's over and I'm pretty depressed. 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

the glory. 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I can't believe it happened last night for the first night. 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

1027 WEBN, Cincinnati's rock station. Corey Roddick in. Just yesterday, Linkin Park dropped another song from the upcoming soundtrack to their upcoming documentary, Unshatter. That hits theaters on September 30th. I'm still there. I'm not even here. I'm going to learn the whole story of what happened to them from the loss of Chester Bennington to the new From Zero era. Off that From Zero disc, Heavy is the Crown. Linkin Park is on EBN.

0: In addition to Linkin Park's documentary Unshatter, it's hitting theaters on September 30th. Those guys are also going to get a star on the Hollywood Walk of Fame next year. Immortalized until the end of time, Linkin Park in the sidewalk from the city they were born in. I got chills on my arms just saying that, dude. I love Linkin Park. 1027 WEBN, Cincinnati's rock station. Corey Roddick going to wind it up with Pearl Jam on the way. Going to get you Stone Sour, Korn as well. And what am I missing? Open up the free iHeartRadio app. Leave me a talk back. Let me know. We'll take care of it.
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1027 WEBN. So in a couple weeks here, Stone Gossard from Pearl Jam going to go ahead and publish a book of hundreds of unseen photographs he's been taking all throughout Pearl Jam's touring career. I remember what the 90s were like. I hope he didn't spend too much on having those photos color processed. Drab, dingy, waste of money. 3 days grace on the Frog.

0: 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Corey Roddick in. 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

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Corey Roddick in. I can't help but say every time I think of this band, I can't believe it's not Tool in your grocer's, I don't know, refrigerated case, whatever they say. Oh, Maynard's going to kick me in the balls for saying that. Can't help it. 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

0: 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Corey Roddick in this thing. Gonna get your UC football action happening shortly. 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Nirvana, Nickelback, Chili Peppers on the way. 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

0: that's just not how this UC team is built to operate offensively.
1: The first meeting was on December 8th, 1888. 15 days later, Vincent Van Gogh cut off his ear. Don't do that, Bearcat fans. I know it's been a rough half, but don't do that.
0: That's why they play four quarters.
1: There you go. Maybe even more if Cincinnati can pull even by the end of the game.
0: If they can get back to just setting the tone of who they are. You know, I would have been surprised at many things coming into this game. The score, absolutely at the half. But had you told me UC would have been held to 26 rushing yards after what they were able to do on the ground through their first two contests, I would have called you crazy. They've just not, it feels like, tried to establish enough of that. You look at the score sheet and you see, okay, 14 runs, seven of those are credited to J.C. French. Half of their rush attempts are from the quarterback, and you've got this stable of running backs that we've spent weeks talking about that really haven't been let loose today.
1: And a really good offensive line, obviously. Miami's kicker placing the ball on the tee at the 35. Kellen McLaughlin ready to get the second half underway. Zylan Perry, the deep man for Cincinnati, had one good return in the first half out past the 30. We'll see if he gets the opportunity to begin quarter number three. 28-7, Miami is our score. The MAC looking for the big upset over a Big 12 team. Here comes the third quarter kickoff. It is launched high into the air. This one is returnable. Perry starts from the goal line. Ball in the right hand. Crosses the 10, 15, 20, 25. And two Red Hawks combine to bring them down around the 27-yard line.
0: Some extracurriculars after the play. You don't want to border on the line of getting a 15-yarder, but you like to see a little fight early from this Bearcat team coming into the start of the half.
1: Bearcats will start the second half with two tight ends on the field, Gavin Grover and LaVielle Waters. Running back will be Jabron Payne, who is very quiet in the first half. Three carries, 6 yards after topping 100 in each of his first two games as a Bearcat. It's a pistol formation with a sidecar on first and 10, officially from the 26. Cincinnati hands it off, and Payne is brought down near the line of scrimmage. Good push up front. Grant Lyons makes the tackle. No gain on the first play of the third quarter for Cincinnati.
0: Yeah, good push. And Jabron Payne was actually motioning to the sideline. Looks like he's a little bit limping right now on the ankle. He tried to come off. They waved him back onto the field. So definitely something to keep an eye on here on the second play.
1: Two receivers left, two out to the right. Second and 10, Cincinnati. The Cats at their own 26. We're about 40 seconds into the third quarter. French fakes to Payne. He's going to launch it down the right sideline, and the back shoulder throw is broken up. It is incomplete. Wolford was the intended receiver. Well covered on the play by Eli Kappas.
0: Well, the goal was always going to be to come out and put together a drive on this first series. A three and out would be absolutely devastating for this UC offense. I don't mind the decision for back shoulder. That ball's got to be thrown a little bit more to the back shoulder to give the receiver a chance.
1: Third and 10 is about to be third and 15 as Cincinnati commits a 5-yard penalty.
2: Ball start. Offense number 66. 5-yard penalty. Third down.
1: Xavier Lazowicki, the right guard, penalized there. Third down and 15 on Cincinnati's first drive of the third quarter. Down by 21.
0: Yeah, a rush for nothing, a poorly thrown back shoulder ball down the field, and now a false start. Not the start you were looking to going into a half where you're chasing three touchdowns.
1: Gibson alone out to the right. Three receivers go out to the left. Tight end Gavin Grover in the middle of the three. He has the biggest catch of the day so far for Cincinnati. Shotgun snap, five-man rush. Cincinnati picked up the blitz. Short pass caught by Gibson. Running to the 25, the 30. Shoved out of bounds at the 30. 3-yard line. He's going to be 3 yards short of a Cincinnati first down. It's fourth and three.
0: You wonder, is that enough to force Scott Satterfield to go for this? They caught Miami in a pressure. They get to the crossing route. That crossing route's just taking a little bit too much time to develop.
1: For now, Cincinnati's going to go for it. Cole Tabb in at running back. Fourth down and three. The Cats at their own 33. They could just try to draw Miami offside. We'll see. It's a tightly clustered formation. They snap it to French from the pocket. Moves up, scrambles, and gets tackled. Didn't get rid of the ball. He's brought down at the 31. It's a two-yard sack, and Miami takes over in Cincinnati territory.
0: Just can't do it. If you're going to go for the ball, you're going to go for it on fourth down. You can't end that opportunity with the ball in your hand. You've got to try to fit that ball in to some receiver on the offensive side of the ball. You can't take a sack there.
1: Second sack of the day for Miami. An abysmal start to the second half for Cincinnati as the Bearcat offense turns it over on downs, going for it on fourth and three in their own territory. And now Miami, up by three touchdowns, is 31 yards away from the end zone. Quarterback David McComb, 9 for 12 in the first half, 179 passing yards, including three completions of 30-plus. On first and 10, the redshirt freshman quarterback catches a high snap, holds on to the ball for a long time before handing it off to running back Rodney Nelson. He spurts up the middle of the field and runs to the Cincinnati 17 for a first down, 14 yards on the run.
0: Yeah, just about 2 minutes into the half, and we're just not seeing much fight being put up right now by this Cincinnati Bearcats team on either side of the ball coming out of a half in which you were dominated.
1: On those zone reads, McComb holds it about as long as any quarterback I've ever seen, especially because he's not a big runner.
0: Yeah, he's just trying to slow the end down as much as possible to not make a play. That's your job as a quarterback.
1: First and 10 at the 17. Nelson stays in at running back. McCombs throws it out into the flat. It is caught. Scoop Smith runs for a first down, but there's a penalty flag at the line of scrimmage. He's out of bounds at the 4. There's an injured Bearcat down in the middle of the field, and that looks like it's nose tackle Josh Huff.
0: Wonder with where it was if you're going to get an illegal cut block up front by Miami offensively.
1: Huff is the injured Bearcat. He just rolled over onto his back, and the training staff has come out to take a look.
2: Personal foul. Chop block. Offense, number 57 and number 74. 15-yard penalty. Will be first down. Immediate timeout.
1: Josh Huff helped to his feet. You heard the penalty. It's going to cost Miami 15 yards and negate a good play to Scoop Smith that went down to the 4-yard line. We'll take a timeout. 12:43 left in the third quarter. Miami with the lead and the ball, up 28-7 over Cincinnati in the battle for the victory bell presented by R&L Carriers.
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1: 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Reds pregame coverage starts in less than 10 minutes. We have 12:43 left in the third quarter. Miami 28, Cincinnati 7. A 15-yard penalty just called on Miami is going to set up a first down and 25 situation at the Bearcat 32-yard line.
0: It's such an unnecessary and a dangerous penalty as well. That ball was out so quick, you could have no blocking up front, and you could have still made that pass. Completely unnecessary, also very dangerous to go low when a player is already engaged. Now, if you're the Bearcat defense, you do get them well behind the chains. Can you make something happen here to change this momentum back?
1: Cincinnati nose tackle Josh Huff has gone into the UC Health medical tent and remains in there at the moment. Freshman Jonathan Rulo has taken his place in the middle of the Cincinnati defensive line. Jonathan Rulo is going to be a good one. First and 25 for the Redhawks at the Cincinnati 32. Tight end goes in motion, lines up behind the left tackle, then motions out wide to the left. David McComb in the gun, claps his hands, catches the shotgun snap, cocks the arm, his pass caught over the middle. And it goes down to the 20-yard line, a 12-yard pickup on first and 25. Braylon Isom making the catch.
0: Just way too easy. McComb is looking to his receiver the whole time, staring him down and still throwing into very wide windows for a defense at times dropping seven, even eight guys.
1: Kenny Worthy made the tackle. Second and 13 at the UC 20. Red Hawks have reached the red zone again with a 28-7 lead early third quarter. McComb, swing pass out into the flat, incomplete. He led running back Deshaunte Jones by too much for Jones to make a one-handed left-handed catch. Bearcat defense has an opportunity here to force a field goal try. It is third down and 13.
0: Yeah, you just, at this point, with where Miami is, you don't want to sit back in any type of zone here. McComb is able to diagnose that. You got to bring some pressure, make him uncomfortable. Maybe you get a sack, maybe even force a turnover. Give your offense the ball back.
1: Bearcats have one interception in each of their first two games. None so far today. Third down and 13. Shotgun snap, inside handoff. Jones will be tackled after a gain of about two. So Miami will bring out its kicker and look to boot about a 36-yard field goal to make it a 31-7 game if the kick is good.
0: Yeah, Miami thinking just the same. Let's not take a negative play. Let's be safe, run the ball, and try to come out with 3 points, which is a resounding success if you're Miami to start this half.
1: Kellen McLaughlin has never missed. He is 2 for 2 in his career. One field goal a couple of years ago, one this year, 24 yards out. This will be a 36-yard try from the right hash. It's a fake, and it doesn't work. The Bearcats get a stop. The kick was blocked. I beg your pardon. The kick was blocked. And Cincinnati will come away with the ball.
0: I don't know if I would call that blocked or just mishit by the Miami kicker. Almost like he hit the turf before the ball. I don't know if that ball would have traveled 15 yards in the air. Nonetheless, one of the momentum swings we have talked about. Can the offense now rally around that and go get something done?
1: So McLaughlin misses a 36-yard field goal try. And the only thing the Bearcats have lost so far here in the second half is a few minutes off the clock. 4 minutes and 6 seconds to be exact. Cats will get the ball. When we come back, the score remains Miami 28, Cincinnati 7. 10:54 left in the third quarter. This is Bearcat Football presented by R&L Carriers.
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1: The third quarter as we send it down to the sideline and Chase Younce.
13: Josh Huff made his way out of the medical tent. They were trying to test his straight line speed and then his sideways agility, He's walking around on the bench trying to look for his helmet. He might be good to go, but we'll still see on that 50-50 with it.
1: All right, the Bearcats have the ball right now. They'll start this drive from their own 22 after the miss-hit field goal try by Miami keeps the score 28-7 in favor of the Redhawks. On Cincinnati's first second-half possession, they went for it on fourth and three in their own territory and got stopped, but it did not lead to points for the Redhawks. Jabron Payne entered running back on first and 10 from the 22. J.C. French, the fourth, throws a pass that is caught by Lorenzo Fenner on the Bearcat sideline. He runs up the sideline, and he's close to the first down marker. He gains 9 to the 31.
0: Good, easy pitch and catch. I'd like to see some tempo. A little bit more up-tempo here.
1: You're chasing three scores.
0: Two, just try to change the rhythm up a little bit on the offensive side of the ball.
1: You are getting your wish. They are lined up and ready to go. They hand it off. Big hole up the middle. Jabron Payne crosses the 40 and runs for 11 out to the 42-yard line.
0: Second run we've seen today. That's more like what the Bearcats do. Down the left side, use that stretch, put the foot in the ground, cut it up for positive yards.
1: C.J. Young made the stop for the Redhawks. First and 10 Bearcats. At their own 42, French back to throw. He's going to float it down the sideline. Fenner makes the catch. Stumbles over backward at the 20-yard line of Miami. The biggest offensive play of the day for the Bearcats. It gains 38 yards.
0: And the best throw from J.C. French. He uses his eyes to hold the safety to the middle and then delivers a great throw to Fenner. Gets the Bearcats right on the edge of the red zone. Again, a little more tempo gets Miami on their heels.
1: First and 10 at the 20 of Miami. Cincinnati down by 3 touchdowns. French with a 5-step drop, pump fakes, throws for the end zone and misses. Jabron Payne incomplete near the forward left pylon. And Jabron gives the signal that he needs to come out of the game. Cole Tabb will check in.
0: Multiple times now we've seen them try to utilize that wheel route into the boundary, the short side of the field. That time, Miami much better adjusted to not biting on that out route. Give a second and 10.
1: 9:30 left in the third quarter. Cincinnati at the 20 of Miami, trailing 28-7. Two receivers on each side of the formation. French catches the shotgun snap. He'll hand it off. Cole Tapp running left. 15, tackled near the 12. Going to spot it down at the 13. It's a 7-yard run. Oh, they put it between the 12 and the 13. Third and 2.5 coming up.
0: Offensively here, my mindset is I've got two opportunities to pick up 2 yards. It's 4-down territory. Stick with what you know best. Pound that left side of the offensive line and move the sticks.
1: French in the gun, tap to his left. Three receivers go out to the wide side right. Now Cole Tabb goes in motion out to the right. They clear an open space for French to run up the middle, and he stumbles forward to the 9 for a 3-yard gain and a Bearcat first down.
0: Without stumbling, he might walk into the end zone there, but we're seeing a little bit more rhythm right now from this Bearcat offense. Still plenty of time, 8:40 in the third quarter. Capitalize this drive with 6 and get the ball back to your defensive side.
1: Devin Zahursky, a great blocking tight end, checks into the game. Gavin Grover is out there as well. Both tight ends line up on the right side on first and goal from the 9. Gibson out to the left. He has touchdown catches in each of the first two games. Malachi Henry out to the right. Zylan Perry in at running back. French out of a pistol. Hands it off to Perry. He's going to throw a pass into the end zone. Incomplete, but it looks like a penalty on Miami. The pass was intended for Henry in the end zone.
0: Yeah, you nailed it. Miami knew that they were beat. They had to grab at the back end there to prevent an easy pitch and catch. They're so successful with that stretch run that it forces the secondary to come up. Good idea to throw a little bit of throw into the backside.
1: So that'll be a half the distance penalty.
2: Pass interference, defense number 13. Ball will be placed at the 2-yard line, automatic first down.
1: I beg your pardon, since it happened in the end zone, the ball is placed at the 2, first and goal from the 2-yard line for Cincinnati. Elijah Jones checks in at wide receiver. Lavielle Waters checks in at tight end. Zahursky will line up as a fullback. The other two tight ends are out to the right. The only receiver is Jones out to the left. First and goal from the 2. French will be under center. Zylan Perry is the running back. French drying off his hands. Takes the snap. Fakes a handoff. Rolls right. Sprinting to the right. French heading for the pylon, and he's tackled at the 1-yard line. Run down and tackled before he could get in. And it's second and goal from the 1.
0: Yeah, I thought he had the edge. I thought he had an angle to almost walk in the end zone. Good job there by the Miami defender to not give up on the play. Not only to force a second down, but when you get to this point in the game, you work more and more time off that clock, which is ultimately your biggest opponent right now.
1: Second down and goal from the 2. It's a tush push, and Zahursky pushes French into the end zone. Touchdown, Bearcats, as Cincinnati gets a desperately needed TD with a chance to pull within 14.
0: Starts with the complimentary football. The defense forces a stand. You get the bad kick that gets blocked. Offense goes down the field, and now you at least put a little game pressure on this Miami sideline, especially their offense coming back on the field.
1: Fourth touchdown run of the year for J.C. French, the 4th. Rusnak in to attempt the 21-yard PAT. The ball is placed down by Max Fletcher, and the left-footed kick is good. The journey of 1,000 miles begins with a single step.
0: That's it.
1: That might have been Confucius. I'm not sure. We have a timeout. 7:27 left in the third quarter. Miami 28, Cincinnati 14. This is the Battle for the Victory Belt, presented by R&L Carriers.
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0: The best thing you could do right now if you're the Bearcat defense is get the ball back to that offense as quick as possible. You started to see some good things happen. J.C. French, a little bit more in rhythm. They got some runs going to the left side of that offensive line, something we've been calling for much of this game. It doesn't help if you go out and give up a long drive on the defensive side of the ball. If you could find a way, a three and out, a turnover, all of a sudden, things get very interesting here at TQL Stadium.
1: A really costly chop block penalty against Miami helped swing momentum in the Bearcats' direction. It was going to be first and goal from the four. Big gain got wiped out on the penalty. And then, as we mentioned a little while ago, Miami attempted a field goal. It got no loft from kicker Kellen McLaughlin. Kick wound up being blocked. Cincinnati then went 80 yards on eight plays for the Bearcats' second touchdown of the game. They are down 28-14 to Miami. We are midway through the third quarter. Steven Rusnak ready to approach the ball from 7 yards away. Scoop Smith waiting at the goal line. He has a 98-yard kick return touchdown in this game. They kick it to him, and he will start from the two, running to the 14, and he gets blown up. Holy mackerel. Tremendous kick coverage that time by Cincinnati. That was Sabor, who came down the field like a heat-seeking missile and tackled the diminutive Scoop Smith at the 14-yard line.
0: It looked like he got shot out of a cannon. That's the type of play you need. Set the tone on special teams. Force Miami back into their own zone. Now give the defense a chance to come make a play.
1: Josh Huff back into the game. So he went into the medical tent briefly after being the victim of that chop block, but he's back in there in the middle of the Bearcat defense. Thomas Johnson in to rush the passer. Cincinnati has not had much of a pass rush in this game. It's an empty backfield for Miami on first and 10 from the 14. McComb looking left, passes, and it is reeled in for a catch. Fired a strike to Damarian Witten. And he goes out of bounds with the first down at the 31.
0: Too much time. Just not seeing those front three or four provide any type of pocket pressure on McComb right now. Forces a very difficult hand now for Nate Woody, because if you do bring more, you leave yourself vulnerable on the back end.
1: 17 yards on the first play of the drive. Jasper Beeler making the stop on the far sideline for Cincinnati. Nelson in at running back. Miami lines up in a pistol formation. McComb sticks the ball out. It's a handoff to the right. Huff blew up the middle of the play. He didn't make the tackle, but his teammates arrived. I think Jacob Finley gets credit for the tackle, and it's going to be a loss of about 3 yards.
0: Great penetration. We've seen that more and more against the run. They've been able to win on some of those penetrating moves. They've just not been able to do it in those passing situations, which now Miami is into on a second 12. Interested to see if Nate Woody tries to dial up some pressure here to get home.
1: Jalen White-McLean and Brian Sims are the edge rushers. Second and 12 officially. Miami at its own 29, leading by two touchdowns in the third quarter. Shotgun snap. McComb from the pocket. Passes, and it's intercepted. Picked off by Jacob Finley, and the Bearcats will take over at the Miami 28-yard line.
0: Well, there it is. You win on first down. Miami just trying to get a little bit of that yardage back. They sit on the play. Great job reeling in the interception because he lost his footing just a little bit. If he keeps his footing, he walks into the end zone for a pick six. Just what this team needed. An interception following the touchdown, and the Bearcats are right back in it.
1: The pass was intended for Malik Huggins, picked off by Jacob Finley. And Cincinnati will take over. They actually spotted at the 31 of Miami, not the 28, but the 31. A chance to make it a 7-point game. We have 5:56 to go here in the third quarter. Jabron Payne will be in at running back. Cincinnati will line up in a pistol with a ball on the left hash. Two receivers out to the wide side right. Gibson out to the left. It's a run to the right for Jabron Payne, and he's nailed for a loss at the 34, a loss of three on a run to the right for Cincinnati.
0: You know, Dan, that's the second time today we've seen Miami bring a max blitz in a run look for the Bearcats. You've got to have an answer built into that. When you see that pressure, when they're bringing more than you can block, you've got to get out of that play and into something more advantageous.
1: Ben Minnick with a tackle for loss for the Redhawks. Second down and 13 for Cincinnati. French throws short, caught by Gavin Grover. No. Yes, it is a catch. For a second, it looked like an incomplete signal, but it's a catch, but a very short gain. Gets back the yards that were lost, and they pick up a couple more. It's third down and 8.
0: Yeah, it's something small, but if that ball's thrown and hit Grover in the chest, he might be able to fall ahead for 3 or 4 more yards. That ball takes him to the ground, and you don't get any yards after the catch.
1: Big play here. Can the Bearcats protect for J.C. French the fourth? He's got two receivers out to each side on third down and 8 at the 29 of Miami. Also, Cincinnati down by 2 TDs.
0: You don't have to get all 8 here. 4 down territory if you can pick up a little bit.
1: Isaiah Johnson goes in orbit motion. They run it in the opposite direction. Payne getting to the sideline, running for the first down marker. They're going to mark him short, a little bit short. Going back to the diving interception by the Bearcats, let me make a correction. It was number 8, Kenny Worthy, not number 0, Jacob Finley.
0: You go back, that's just what we talked about there. You run that play with the idea that if you can get 5 or 6, you're going to go for this on fourth down. Play of the game right now so far in this one on a 4th and 2.
1: 4th and 2 at the 23 of Miami. French catches the shotgun snap, looking to run, trying to bounce it wide to the right, spins away from a tackle, and fights down to the 18-yard line to move the sticks. It's a Bearcat first down.
0: I'll tell you what, that's a great individual effort because the first attempt, Miami stuffed that. J.C. French stuck with it, makes a great spin move on what looked like a stop for Miami and picks up a huge first down.
1: Bearcats have entered the Toyota red zone. They have it at the 18-yard line. 1st and 10, down by 14 points. Late third quarter, 3.5 minutes to go. French catches a waist-high snap. From the pocket, he'll take off and run. Breaks a tackle. He's at the 10, does not go into a slide, and he picks up 10 yards and a first down.
0: What I like the most about that, he made the read, it wasn't there, and he didn't hesitate. He got north and south. Didn't stand in the pocket and wait for something else. Go make something happen with your legs. Get yourself inside the 10-yard line.
1: 1st and goal from the 8. Clock running, 3:02 left in the third quarter. 28-14, Miami up, but Cincinnati threatening. Malachi Henry goes in motion. They screen it to him out to the left. He drops the ball. He had two blockers in front and might have had an easy path into the end zone. He failed to do job one, catch the ball.
0: Yeah, anytime you're running away from the throw, you want that ball to be a little bit higher. When the receiver's got to turn his hands for the low one, as you're running, that's a little bit tougher. That ball should have been caught and likely a touchdown, but if it's on the chest, a little bit easier for a wide receiver to deal with.
1: 2nd and goal from the 8 for Cincinnati. Shotgun snap. French screens it out to the right. It is caught. And the Bearcats fighting for the forward right pylon. It's a touchdown for Cincinnati. Cole Tabb with the catch and the yak to get into the end zone.
0: And he hits the Cristiano Ronaldo celebration here at TQL Stadium. Again, a delayed swing pass. It allows the lineman to get out there and start creating some of that downfield blocking to escort Cole Tabb into the end zone and make this a one-possession game.
1: Second touchdown of the day for Cole Tabb. Cincinnati was down by three touchdowns at halftime. We're on the verge of it being a seven-point game thanks to an interception by Kenny Worthy and a 31-yard touchdown drive. The snap a little bit off the mark, but handled by Max Fletcher. He puts it down. The kick is up. It is good. And it is 28-21. Miami, 2:44 left, third quarter.
0: And you've put now a little bit more of that game pressure on the Miami sideline. It started with the touchdown. That pressure results in an uncharacteristic interception, the first interception McComb has thrown all year. Now there's even more pressure on that sideline. If this Bearcat defense can get another stop and give the offense back the ball with this momentum, you feel good about where you're at.
1: By the way, with that interception by Kenny Worthy, Cincinnati has already topped its team total from a year ago. The Bearcats had two all of last year. They've got three in three games this year.
0: What a good job by the student section of UC to come fill the Bailey, their side of the Bailey here at TQL Stadium.
1: They are going bananas at the moment. Cincinnati down 28-21 with about 17 and a half minutes left in regulation. This kickoff will be caught 2 yards deep, and Scoop Smith runs it out of the end zone, stumbles at the 13, and gets plastered at the 15. So it's the second straight time in kick coverage that the Bearcats have dropped the speedy Scoop Smith before he could get to the 20-yard line.
0: You know, I'm interested. There's been so many times today, Dan, it feels like first down of a drive, Miami has so much success in the passing game. And at times it almost feels like they're doing UC defensively a favor by going to the run after that. You wonder if they just let the ball fly a little bit more. They've had some success, albeit the interception. They've not found that on the ground consistently. Interested to see how Miami approaches this drive.
1: Rodney Nelson in at running back on first and 10 for the Red Hawks. They have it at their own 16 with 2:40 left here in the third quarter. And what had been a 21-point Miami lead is down to 7, 28-21. Miami's going to get the ball at the 25-yard line, as opposed to where the tackle was made on the kick return. Did Smith's knee hit the ground when he was in the end zone?
0: Did he call for a fair catch? So maybe he called for the fair catch. I didn't see one in live action, but certainly helps Miami a little bit. That kick coverage has been much better since that opening kickoff of the game, obviously.
1: Miami lines up in a pistol on first and 10 from the 25. Ball on the right hash. Three receivers out to the wide side left. David McComb clapping his hands. He catches the snap, fakes a handoff, looks to throw, begins scrambling left. McComb plants his foot, guns it deep downfield, and it is reeled in for a catch by Malik Huggins in Bearcat territory. Another huge play to begin a drive. There's a penalty flag back at the 21.
2: Personal foul, roughing the passer, defense number 12. That foul will be added on to the end of the play. First down.
1: The pass goes for 41, and there will be more yardage tacked on for the roughing the passer.
0: Tough. And how, again, it's a four-man rush. You've got seven in coverage. Just missed responsibilities. Guys are wide open down the field. You add the 15 on top. If you're the Bearcats and you just watched that field goal attempt Miami had earlier in this quarter, you've still got to regroup. You got to bow up here. Force them to kick another ball instead of allowing them to continue this drive. Keep that momentum back with your side.
1: In one snap, Miami is in the red zone at the Cincinnati 19-yard line. Clock is running with 2:26 left in the third. Miami leads by 7. First and 10 at the Bearcat 19. McComb, 5 yards behind his center. Manu. It's a zone read handoff, and this time Cincinnati will bring down Nelson. Good run defense that time by the Bearcats. As the tackle was made for a 1 yard loss.
0: I go back. Miami has been great in pass protection all day. UC's penetration has been in the run game, and it does. It feels like Miami is doing the Bearcats a favor defensively every time they try to run the ball right now.
1: Josh Huff checks back in at nose tackle. He has a sack and a half this season. Second down and 11 now at the Cincinnati 20. Miami in no hurry with a 7-point lead late third quarter. Mook Sims checks in as a potential pass rusher on second and 11. McComb waiting for a shotgun snap back of the 25. Nelson lines up to his left. McComb passes right. It is caught by Scoop Smith. Run down and tackled by Jonathan Thompson after a gain of 3 at the 17-yard line. Third and 8 coming up.
0: Money down here for the defensive side of the ball. I would not be surprised if Chuck Martin now treats this as 4-down territory with the field goal attempt we saw earlier in the quarter. Can the Bearcats find a way for really the first time to generate any kind of pressure, maybe even bring McComb down for a loss?
1: Third and 7 officially at the Cincinnati 16-yard line. We're down to 57 seconds to go, third quarter. It's a 2-by-2 formation for the Redhawks. McComb catches a high snap, begins scrambling left, gets away from one tackle, runs inside the 10. The ball comes out inside the 5, and Miami recovers.
0: Man.
1: The Bearcats were able to get it out of the quarterback's hands, but they did not recover the fumble.
0: Yeah, just there's 5 Bearcats around. It bounces right to the Miami wide receiver. Again, gap responsibility has been lacking all day in this Bearcat pass rush. Far too easy for McComb to read that, get upfield.
1: Looked like MJ Cannon forced the fumble, but Miami recovers and it's first and goal from the 5. 6 seconds left in the third quarter. Miami doesn't have to snap it. They do, though. McComb hands it off. The ball comes out.
0: Fell on it again. Unbelievable.
1: This time in between the 1 and the 2. The officials are separating players at the bottom of the pile.
0: Wow.
1: Miami recovers.
0: Back-to-back
1: fumbles recovered inside the 5-yard line of Cincinnati. Sometimes it is better to be lucky than good. Miami has been both today.
0: In that sense, you're going to pick up an extra 3 yards.
1: The third quarter comes to an end. Miami is going to have it second down and goal at the 1 on the opposite side of the stadium when we come back. We head to the 4th, Miami 28, Cincinnati 21. This is the Battle for the Victory Bell, presented by R&L Carriers.
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1: By 7 points after leading by 21 at the half. It is 28-21 Red Hawks, and they are 1 yard away from the end zone after recovering fumbles on back-to-back plays to end the third quarter, both of them inside the 5 yard line.
0: Yeah, opportunities presented themselves, but it has been the lack of pass rush and the inability to stay with coverage down the field in dropping 7 or 8 that has put the Bearcats in this predicament. All the momentum on their side completely taken back right now by Miami. Can the Bearcats now withstand on the goal line? They have gotten penetration in the run game. Can they withstand and make Miami have to make a tough decision?
1: Cincinnati has one takeaway here in the second half on an interception by Kenny Worthy. Bearcats very close to having another. First fumble by the quarterback was actually forced by Antoine Peake Jr. That gives him 7 career forced fumbles. He is alone in second place on Cincinnati's all-time list, but he's 10 behind his dad.
0: Bearcats misaligned right now on the defensive side of the ball. They did get it corrected.
1: Second down and goal at the 1 for Miami. First play of the third quarter coming up. 225-pound running back DeShonte Jones has entered the game. Extra tight ends in for the Red Hawks. McComb hands it off. Jones does not get in. He loses about a half a yard. Bauer was there for Cincinnati, and it is third and goal about a yard and a half away.
0: Again, we've seen it in the run game. Great penetration. You've got to be aware now of McComb. Play action, keeping this on an either quarterback design run or some type of ride with the running back and hitting a wide receiver to the flat.
1: McComb has 1 touchdown run today. He's great on those zone reads, holding and holding the ball until the defense commits before deciding what to do. He's under center. Now they're going to snap it to a running back, Jones. And now we've got a timeout called, I believe. Called by Miami. So it was going to be a wildcat.
2: Timeout. Miami, their first, 30 seconds.
1: Miami had DeShonte Jones in position to take the direct snap, but calls a timeout instead.
0: Yeah, a lot of time was running off the clock. Miami just not enough urgency, especially when you're going with something you're not used to. You want to get lined up quick, make sure everyone's set. That time, Chuck Martin was not comfortable, especially with the ball being snapped to anyone but a quarterback with the lack of time still on the play clock.
1: You would think if Miami doesn't get it here, the Red Hawks would go for it, even though the field goal would be like an extra point. Yeah. But inside the 2, unless they lose significant yardage, you'd think they would go for the jugular. The ball rests between the 1 and the 2 as Miami breaks the huddle after the timeout and comes to the line of scrimmage. We'll see if they forget about the wildcat formation and snap it to their quarterback, David McComb. It's going to be a wildcat. DeShonte Jones in position to catch the snap. He has the ball, delays, now runs, and does not get in. Cincinnati stops him at the 1. 4th and goal from the 1 as the wildcat run by DeShonte Jones is stopped by Cincinnati.
0: So much of this today has been about the penetration. That time it was the second level. Looked like there was a little bit of a hole there to run through. UC shuts that down completely and actually going to force a field goal attempt from Chuck Martin here.
1: Unless it's a fake, but they do bring out their kicker, Kellen McLaughlin, to attempt what is less than a PAT. This is a 19-yard try. This is about as short a kick as possible. His last kick was blocked and had no trajectory. The snap and the right-footed kick. This line drive kick is good, and it is a two-score lead for Miami. But they had it. Second and goal at the one and did not get in. Cincinnati holds the Redhawks to three, and the Bearcats are down by 10 with 13:51 to go. We'll take a break. The score, Miami 31, Cincinnati 21. This is the 129th Battle for the Victory Bell presented by R&L Carriers.
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12: 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I feel
1: like a woman. Is 10 after a 19-yard field goal by Kellen McLaughlin. 31-21 Redhawks. Cincinnati about to get the ball back, down by 10.
0: Yeah, and really with the time in the game, because of the work they were able to get done in the third quarter, you enter this fourth quarter not one-dimensional, which is big for an offense. We saw their last drive. They started to get something going in rhythm around that left side of the offensive line. So the running game, especially now with Miami, it's human nature. You're up 10 in the fourth quarter. You don't want to get beat with the big play. It's going to open up opportunities to gash them for 10, 12, 15 yards. And if you play with that same tempo, you leave yourself plenty of time.
1: That last drive by Miami began with a 41-yard pass. They have had drives today started with a 34-yard pass, a 35-yard pass, and a 41-yard pass.
0: Too much.
1: Plus 14, 10, and 17-yard gains on other drives. Here comes the kickoff. Zylan Perry waits to return. The approach and the kick. This one's very, very high. It is not fair caught. It is run back from the goal line. At the 15, 20, Perry stays on his feet, runs to the 25. A teammate trying to drag him forward for additional yards. And it winds up being a tackle at the 29-yard line. I think that was Drew Logan who put his teammate in a bear hug and started carrying him forward.
0: Also, runs early and downs, it creates opportunities to stay ahead of the chains. Too many times today, we've seen J.C. French in second and 10 or third and 10 situations get those 5 or 6 yards early, and it opens the playbook up completely on second and third down.
1: 13:42 to go. Cincinnati down by 10 after trailing by 21 at the half. French to throw. Short pass caught by his tight end, Grover. Turns toward the Cincinnati sideline and goes out of bounds at the 34-yard line with a 5-yard catch.
0: Essentially the same, an extension of the running game there. It gets you into a second manageable, right back up to the line of scrimmage for the Bearcats.

0: the top here.
1: After the play is over, unsportsmanlike conduct, defense number 9. 15-yard penalty, automatic, first down.
2: Tremaine Wilson penalized when it would have been second down and 9. He gifts a first down to Miami and moves the ball closer to the red zone.
0: Just can't do that. I mean, it goes without saying, you're already backed up against it. You force a stop on first down. Both sides have been chippy, and the refs have done a good job of trying to warn these players, and then you go over the edge at the time and place which you can't do it.
2: First and 10 at the Cincinnati 25 with 12 and a half minutes to go. McComb surveys the defense, catches a shotgun snap, blitz coming. Huff sacks him for a big-time loss. Josh Huff, who had 1.5 sacks coming in, brings down McComb. Let's see where they spot the ball. They're going to spot it at the 37-yard line, a 12-yard sack when the Bearcats needed it.
0: All-out blitz, cover zero there for the Bearcats. They bring one more than Miami can block. Miami was not prepared for that. It results in the first major negative play that the defensive line has been able to create.
2: Second down and 22 after the sack. Miami has it at the 37. McComb drops back to pass. Four receivers go out. Now he's scrambling back beyond the 50. Begins running forward. Flings it down the field. And it is incomplete at the 5-yard line.
0: Dropped.
2: He managed to get it to Braylon Isom. There was a collision. Isom was not able to make the catch.
0: Yeah, I mean, that hit Isom right in between the numbers. That's a great play by the quarterback. Just a stone-cold drop. Keeps the Bearcats alive here defensively, not only with the third and 22, but stops the clock.
2: 11:34 to go. Third and 22 at the Cincinnati 37-yard line. Miami probably not in field goal range for a kicker who's never made one from beyond 41 yards.
0: It's a situation you got to know where you're comfortable dropping from the defensive side of the ball.
2: Miami calls a timeout just as the ball was about to be snapped.
1: Timeout, Miami. They're second. This will be a full media timeout.
2: The good thing for Cincinnati there is that Miami just burned a timeout when the clock was already stopped.
0: Yeah, you saw a timeout burn on the goal line with the Wildcat. Now this on a third and 22. Good for the Bearcats, but you want to see, don't give up a 15, 20-yard play here to allow this field goal attempt or for Chuck Martin to have the idea to maybe go for this on fourth down.
2: We'll take a break. 11:34 to go. Miami leads the battle for the victory, Bill, 31-21. This is Bearcat Football presented by R&L Carriers.
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2: At third down and 22 at the Cincinnati 37-yard line after just using their second timeout of the second half.
0: From a

0: quarterback mindset. When I was playing in a third and very long situation, I would have always rather defenses to play prevent. If it's third and 22 and I saw that defense bringing a pressure, just made things a lot harder because my guys weren't going to have enough time to get where we needed. That pre-snap look that Chuck Martin just saw, there was a three-man rush and eight guys were dropping very deep into coverage. I wonder if he sees that and wanted to make an adjustment, and in doing so, does Nate Woody make an adjustment and decide to bring pressure here on third and 22?
1: McComb has passed for 253 yards on 13 completions, so that's almost 20 yards per completion. Third down and 22 here. Cincinnati playing two deep safeties back around the 22-yard line.
0: Showing that double A gap pressure on McComb here.
1: Shotgun snap, blitz coming from the edge, quick pass, caught out to the left. Cincinnati is able to get DeShante Jones out of bounds at the 27. So it's a 10-yard gain. It is fourth and 12, and here comes the kicker to try to make it a 13-point lead.
0: Regardless, good hold by this Bearcat defense to walk away. Barring any type of running into the kicker, you'll at least walk away guaranteed to keep it a two-score game.
1: This would be the longest field goal of his career, a 45-yard try, his previous long 41. Doesn't get quick elevation on his kicks. The snap and the right-footed kick. It's on its way, and it is no good. He missed it wide right. And the Bearcats get the ball back, down by 10 with lots of time on the clock. 10 minutes and 50 seconds to go.
0: Great hold by this Bearcat defense when they needed it the most. Now an opportunity for the offense. Obviously, it goes without saying, the run game is still in play. You've just got to operate with far more urgency in between plays.
1: J.C. French IV has thrown for 231 yards and one touchdown. He is 22 out of 33. The Cincinnati running game, so spectacular in the first two games, has not been very effective today. 61 rushing yards. That does include a couple of sacks. French will be in the gun. Cole Tabb in at running back. He has two touchdown runs for Cincinnati. 31-21 the score. The drive begins with a run to Cole Tabb, and he is brought down at the 29 after a two-yard pickup.
0: It's not enough up the middle. Their success comes to that left side. Those stretch runs have been much more successful for the Bearcats here in the second half.
1: O.J. Alexander made the tackle, officially a three-yard gain. Second down and seven from the 30. J.C. French IV fakes to Cole Tabb, fires up the seam, caught by Gibson. Tackled at the 50, 20 yards on the play.
0: Now you have Miami on their heels even more. Get up to the line of scrimmage, snap this ball, and keep going with the pressure.
1: Six catches, 62 yards for J.V. Gibson. The Bearcats have it at the 49 of Miami. 10 minutes to go, down by 10. French back to throw. Inches up in the pocket, short pass over the middle. It is caught. Tabb makes a man miss. He's at the 40, near sideline. Tackled around the 35. A gain of about 14 yards for the Bearcats, and they move the sticks.
0: Good job by J.C. French. Miami dropping so deep in their zone coverage. He wanted to run, but sees Cole Tabb right in front of him. He checks it down to get some nice yards after the catch and another first down.
1: Bearcats bring in a couple of subs, so Miami takes its time getting its subs on the field with the clock running 9.5 minutes to go. First and 10 at the Miami 35 for the Bearcats. They trail 31-21 after being down by 21 points. French catches the shotgun snap. Quick throw out to the right. It's a catch for a very short gain. Isaiah Johnson reels it in. That's actually a gain of about 5. Second and 5 coming up.
0: Yeah, with as soft as Miami is playing outside right now, 8 to 10 yard cushion to not get beat over the top, you could take that 5 yards anytime you want it.
1: Inside of 9 minutes to go. 8:55 left. Second down and 5 from the Miami 30. French ready. Tayo fires it back. Three-step drop. French looking around. Nobody open. Runs up the middle of the field and gets tackled short of the first down. He runs for two. Took a hit to the shoulder as he went to the ground. It's third down and 3.
0: I'm a little surprised with how active the pass rush is right now for Miami, and the secondary dropping so deep that they're not trying to gash him with one of those quick hitters on a zone read up the left side.
1: Two down territory for the Cats, down by 10 in the fourth quarter. Third down and three at the 28 of the Red Hawks. French in the gun, Payne to his left. Two receivers out to each side. Fenner motions behind the quarterback. It's a run to the right. Payne cuts it back, and he's down to the 25, which should be a Cincinnati first down. It is.
0: Well, I tell you what a great job by Payne to put his foot in the ground as soon as he saw that opening and then go get the tough yardage.
1: No personnel changes. The Bearcats get to the line quickly with 7:50 to go. From the 25 of Miami, French, zone read handoff. Payne down to the 20, cuts it back. He's down to the 17-yard line, picking up eight. Tick, tick, tick goes the clock, 7:35 to go.
0: Bearcats do sub, which allows Miami to then sub. I liked the hurry up because you had the favorable personnel groupings. Now you're going to allow Miami to get almost a whole defensive unit back on that defensive line and eat some clock up as well.
1: Play clock down to 20, game clock down to 7:15. They're in the Toyota red zone at the 17 of Miami, second down and two. French catches the shotgun snap, zone read. He keeps the ball, runs left. He's at the 15, the 10, dives forward, going airborne to get to the 7 for a 10-yard gain.
0: We've been waiting on the pull from J.C. French. They get it, and then the flat defender for Miami slips, which opens things up even more for J.C. French to set up a first and goal.
1: Subs check in for Cincinnati, and now Miami waits and waits and now begins bringing subs into the game. We're down to 6:37 to go. First and goal from the 6. Cincinnati down by 10. It's a pistol formation. Payne lines up behind J.C. French. Late sub comes in for Miami. Ball's on the left hash. French fakes a handoff, cocks the arm, pump fakes, floats it into the end zone. Caught for the Bearcat touchdown. J.B. Gibson with a touchdown catch for the third consecutive game. And Cincinnati is a PAT away from making this a three-point game.
0: Miami did a great job of taking away the first option. They tried to go rub route on a slant. You saw J.C. French pump because he wanted to throw it, but they committed so many players to the slant that it leaves J.V. Gibson wide open on the backside. The protection holds up, and a crucial touchdown catch capping off a huge touchdown drive for the Bearcats.
1: A crucial extra point coming up with Cincinnati down by 4, trying to make it a field goal difference. The kick is up, and it is good. Steven Rusnak has never missed a PAT as a Bearcat. And a 73-yard touchdown drive that took 4.5 minutes has turned this into a three-point game. We have 6:20 to go. Miami 31, Cincinnati 28. This is the Battle for the Victory Bell, presented by R&L Carriers.
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1: As we check in with sideline reporter Chase Yauts.
6: The vibe here on the sideline, it's now turned up. After J.V. Gibson got that touchdown, was greeted warmly by his teammates. The people, the fans here for Cincinnati, more standing up. They're right below you, were you guys over there in the booth. The student section getting more into it as well. 6:20 to go. The Bearcats defense has answered the call. They need to answer it one more time to help this offense out once again, Dan.
1: All right, Chase, thank you. Momentum is a powerful thing. The Bearcats have it now. Again, down by 21 at halftime. They trimmed it to 7 at the end of the third quarter. And now, with 6:20 to go, it is down to 3.
0: Dan, you've highlighted the success from Miami on the first play of drives today. Much of that has come in the passing game. I'm interested to see more game pressure. It's now a 3-point game. Do you play more against the clock if you're Miami and try to get a couple runs, or do you go right back to the passing game? Interested to see what they do coming out, and if Nate Woody decides to dial something up instead of that drop 7 or drop 8 we've seen a majority of the day.
1: Miami returned the opening kickoff 98 yards for a touchdown. They had a 7-point lead 14 seconds into the game. They've had the lead ever since. This is as close as it's been since it was 0-0. Here comes the kickoff, a long low line drive, and Scoop Smith, the speedster who ran that opening kickback for the score, does not get his hands on the ball. Miami will start from the 25. No time, runs off the clock. 6:20 left.
0: So much is predicated on a big drive like this with first down. Defensively, you get a stop and a win on first down. More pressure goes to the offense. The crowd becomes more of a factor. If Miami gets another chunk play or 7 or 8 yards on first down, it's such a win mentally for an offense to start a drive.
1: David McComb, 13 for 18, 253 yards, 1 touchdown, 1 INT. He is also Miami's leading rusher today with 38 yards on the ground. Rodney Nelson in at running back. Miami comes out in a pistol formation. Their tight end goes in motion from left to right. And the first play is a play-action fake. McComb in trouble. Jonathan Thompson knocks the ball out at the 15-yard line. Did Miami recover again? Unbelievably, yes. 3 offensive fumbles. Miami has recovered every stinking one. And they lose 10 yards on the play on the strip sack by Jonathan Thompson. It's second down and 20.
0: Dan, the Bearcats bring 6 on first down. Miami tries to run play action, but a running back has to avoid that to pick up a blitzer. It messes with the timing, and then UC gets the push, and they bring McComb down. Huge win on second down as the crowd comes to life here at TQL Stadium.
1: The play clock is at 5. It's at 3. Miami is not ready yet. 2-1-0. Miami snaps it, but the officials blow the play dead. It's either a timeout or a 5-yard penalty.
7: Timeout. Miami. Their final timeout of the half. 30 seconds.
1: So Miami is out of timeouts with 5.5 minutes to go. Second down and 20 coming up. The Redhawks at their own 15-yard line with a 3-point lead. 31-28.
0: And as that play was snapped, Miami kind of showed their hand. They were going to run that ball. McComb was handing the ball off on second and 20. Again, if you're a coach, that's the last thing you want to do, because you show the other side at least what your thought process was there. Now do you have to change that if you're Chuck Martin on a second 20 backed up on your own 15? And you also stop the clock again, which favors the Cincinnati Bearcats.
1: 5:32 to go. Miami 31, Cincinnati 28. At halftime, the Redhawks led 28-7. DeShonte Jones in at running back as McComb waits for the shotgun snap. He catches at the 10. Short drop. Throws it to the running back. Nearly picked off by nose tackle Josh Huff. He anticipated the throw. He's about 330 to 350 pounds. It would have been a thick six if he held on. He does knock it down. It's third and 20, and only 2 seconds ran off the clock.
0: I'll tell you what, and it probably helped Miami because the way UC had defended that, that was a cover two look. Corner stayed in the flat. If that ball's completed, it's going to be a jarring hit on that side of the ball as well.
1: Third down and 20, Miami at its own 15 with a three-point lead in the battle for the victory bell. The noise level rises. Shotgun snap, blitz coming. McComb throws it downfield. It is caught at the 35, and the Bearcats fail to make the tackle, running all the way out to the 49-yard line for a 35-yard gain goes Carl Jenkins.
0: It's
1: check that. Damarian Witten on the catch.
0: It's as devastating a play as you can have in a game. Third and 20, all the momentum on your sideline, 5 minutes left. You decide to bring pressure, but the pressure doesn't get home. Could not be more of a devastating play as we now get under 5 minutes left in this ball game.
1: That is at least five passes for 30-plus yards in this game. First and 10, clock running, 4:44 to go. It's a running play, and Cincinnati will make the tackle behind the line of scrimmage. A loss of two on the handoff to Nelson. Second down and 12 coming up.
0: Yeah, all-out run blitz there from the Cincinnati Bearcats. Defensively, man-to-man coverage on the outside. Second and 11. Interested to see if Chuck Martin decides to put the ball in the air because you know, in all likelihood, you're going to get man-to-man coverage on the outside.
1: Second down and 11 officially. Tight end goes in motion from left to right. McComb begins scrambling right. Being chased toward the sideline by Rulo. His pass incomplete at the 45 of Cincinnati. That stops the clock. 3:56 left. It's third down and 11. Miami at its own 47-yard line.
0: Looked like another drop, as you mentioned as well. Two big drops here in the fourth quarter from these Miami wide receivers who have been good for such a large part of the game. They didn't get the stop on third and 20. Here's an opportunity on third and 11 for the Bearcats to get this offense the ball back with three timeouts.
1: Miami does have five completions of 33 or more yards in this game. Third down and 11 with 3:56 to go. Miami up by a field goal. McComb with all day to throw. Short pass, incomplete. Missed a wide open target. It was well short of the first down, but he would have had yards to run after the catch. But the pass led Cade Iacomelli by way too much. And Miami will punt it back to Cincinnati with 3:51 to go.
0: We've seen the Bearcats drop seven. We've seen them drop eight. That play, nine Bearcats drop into coverage. Both nose tackles drop into coverage to prevent those crossing routes. That just muddied up the middle of the field for McComb. You could see him getting uncomfortable even with a two-man rush. And the Bearcat defense withholds and will get the offense the ball back just under 4 minutes.
1: Hunter Pierce Stainton is in. Cade Wolford waits at the 12 to run it back for Cincinnati. 3:51 to go. Here comes the punt, lofted very high into the air. Fair catch signal given, and Wolford makes the catch in between the 15 and 16. A 38-yard punt. Cincinnati will get the ball with a chance to drive down the field and take the lead. They trail by a field goal. 3:46 left. Cincinnati has all of its timeouts remaining, plus the two-minute timeout in college football.
0: And we've talked about in the second half, the game pressure has hurt Miami a little bit here in the half. Just 3 points after doing whatever they wanted. Credit Nate Woody. It's not been perfect today. He's been able to come up with the stops when necessary in the second half. Set the scene. 3 minutes and 46 seconds. You have the two-minute warning and three timeouts. Your whole playbook is still open going into this drive.
1: The end zone is 85 yards away. French to throw on first down. Zips it over the middle. It is dropped by Gavin Grover. He had it briefly right at the yard to gain. It would have been a first down. And the ball popped out of his hands. That stops the clock. Incomplete. Second and 10. The Cats at their own 15. 3:42 to go.
0: Great read by J.C. French. just does so much mentally to go from second and two right back to a second and 10.
1: Empty backfield, three receivers to the wide side left, two receivers out to the right. Tarantino ready to snap it back. French looking. Here comes the rush. His pass caught. It's a short gain for Isaiah Johnson. He picks up four. Good job by French to get rid of it just before the rush arrived. It's third down and six.
0: Yeah, just a four-man pressure. But Miami was able to win with a stunt up front. That should not happen with this Bearcat offensive line. Miscommunication there to lead to the hit.
1: Third down and six from the 19-yard line. French fakes a handoff from the pocket, looking, throws, caught, and the tackle is made at the 22, 3 yards short of a first down. It is fourth and three with 3:05 left.
0: Obviously four down territory. I would love to see J.C. French move the pocket a little bit here. Give him a run pass option on the outside. It's just a little muddy right now on the inside. Miami is doing a lot of stunting. Middle of the field is a little more closed. Get him on the outside and make it a run pass option for your quarterback.
1: The Bearcats will go for it. 2:42 to go, down by a field goal in their own territory. French catches the shotgun snap, throws, caught over the middle, grabbing Devin Grover with the first down and more. Spins the shoulder pads around and runs to the 38 for a 15-yard gain on fourth down. There's an injured Redhawk on the field.
7: Timeout for an injured defensive player.
1: So that'll stop the clock as the Miami player needs medical attention close to where J.C. French fired that pass over the middle to Gavin Grover.
0: So Miami goes zone on fourth down. And just because J.C. French starts his read to the right side, it automatically pulls those backers to the middle of the field because they're watching the eyes of the quarterback in zone coverage. So when J.C. French starts to the flat and then works back to the middle and back to the opposite side for Grover, his eyes and feet have already pulled the defense enough to create that window to find your tight end down the middle. Good execution, and that doesn't happen unless you get great protection up front from the offensive line.
1: 2.5 minutes to go. The Bearcats have all of their timeouts left, plus the 2-minute timeout. The fans are chanting, "Let's go Bearcats" in uniform. Much more of a Cincinnati crowd than a Miami crowd at TQL Stadium today. Miami has led basically for the entire game. They returned the opening kickoff 98 yards for a touchdown, had a 7-0 lead 14 seconds in, and they have led ever since. The injured player is on his feet, walking off the field. That is Grant Lyons from St. Xavier High School, fifth-year senior at Miami. He's had a fine career. His younger brother, currently a captain at St. X. Little bit of a limp as Grant Lyons heads to the sideline. He is one of Miami's better pass rushers, so he is out of the game with 2:30 to go, and Cincinnati has the ball at its own 38, 62 yards away from the end zone.
0: When you have a defensive line that's doing so much stunting, you're still susceptible to hit them with one of those gashes up the middle. With all three of your timeouts, the run game can still help you.
1: Clock is running again. J.C. French catches the shotgun snap. It's a four-man rush. His pass caught. And Isaiah Johnson makes it to the 39-yard line. It's only a one-yard gain, and it's taking a lot of time off the clock. We are going to hit the 2-minute timeout. That was 30 seconds used to gain 1 yard.
0: That's the thought as well. If you're going to just do that, try to gash them on the ground game. Again, when a defensive line is stunting, they're leaving their window open for you to insert into that. If you're a running game and you got those quick hitters, with all three timeouts and the 2-minute warning, it's the last thing Miami's thinking right now.
1: We'll take a timeout. 2 minutes left. The Bearcats have three timeouts to use. They trail by three. 31-28 the score. It'll be second and 9 Cats at their own 39 when we come back. You are listening to the Battle for the Victory Bell, presented by R&L Carriers.
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1: Three, after trailing by 21 at halftime, the Bearcats are 61 yards away from a go-ahead touchdown. They are about 30 yards away from being within comfortable field goal range to potentially kick a tying field goal.
0: Yeah, that's
1: second down and 9 at their own 39.
0: Your goal is to go put this in, but again, 2 minutes, middle of the field wide open. You're still going to get this aggressive pass rush for Miami. If you don't want to run it, you might be able to find a slip screen, something to get your ball to a playmaker in space and force Miami to have to make a tackle in the open field.
1: J.C. French has completed a career-high 30 passes. He's thrown for 301 yards, the fifth 300-yard passing performance of his college career, his first as a Bearcat. He's in the gun on second down and 9. The Cats at their own 39, trailing by 3. 2 minutes to go. Shotgun snap. French moves left, throws toward the sideline. A diving catch is made by Fenner. He's 1 yard short of a Cincinnati first down. The Bearcats will keep their personnel on the field so that Miami can't substitute and drain time off the clock. Cole Tabb is the running back on third down and 1. They give it to Tabb. He's got the first down and more. He's at the 45, 40, sprinting to the 30, the 25, 20, 10, 5, touchdown! Bearcats! Cincinnati has the lead for the first time today with 1:29 to go as Cole Tabb takes it to the house for his third touchdown of the game, a 52-yard dash to the end zone.
0: We've been waiting and waiting and waiting with as aggressive as Miami has been with their pass rush and the stunts. We've talked about a quick hitter up the middle. It took a third and one. They hand it off. Cole Tabb does the rest. Unbelievable execution by the Bearcats here on the final drive.
1: This is a huge PAT because if it's good, a field goal could not force overtime. Here comes the kick from Rusnak. It is good, and Cincinnati is up by 4 with 1:29 to go, and Miami does not have a timeout.
0: 28-3 in the second half for the Cincinnati Bearcats. We questioned going into the half, what is this team made of? What kind of fight do they have in the second half? And the second half started with the disaster of a 3-and-out. Since then, they have rallied. They've played complimentary football, and they've given them themselves a chance to play with the lead for the first time with a minute 29 left in this ballgame.
1: Two touchdown runs, one touchdown catch for Cole Tabb in his first battle for the victory bell. This rivalry is 138 years old. This is the 129th edition, and it might be the greatest comeback in the history of the battle for the victory bell. It's certainly up there. The Cats were down by 21 at the half, and they have pulled ahead with 1:29 to go. 89 seconds from retaining the bell if they can stop Miami from driving down the field for a touchdown. Scoop Smith waits at the goal line. He's already run one back for a touchdown to begin this game. Rusnak swings the left leg. The kick spinning toward the end zone, and it lands 5 yards deep for a touchdown. Rusnak does his job, denying Scoop Smith the opportunity to run another one back. And now it is up to David McComb, the redshirt freshman quarterback, who's had a great day for Miami, trying to take the Redhawks down the field.
0: Most important thing that you mentioned, Dan, Chuck Martin has had to burn all three of his timeouts. You don't have the luxury now of the two-minute warning. The urgency and the tempo picks up in a big way for Miami. If you can force McComb off his spot at all, we've seen the accuracy dip when he has time, and when he sets his feet, we've seen how good his accuracy can be. You got to win up front right now for this Bearcat defense to be able to still drop seven into coverage.
1: Damarian Witten goes out to the right. He has several long catches for Miami today. Jacob Finley on his side from the 25 with 1:29 to go. McComb throws, and it is caught. The Bearcats went for an interception and failed to come away with it. Malik Huggins sprints up the sideline and makes it to the 49-yard line for a 24-yard gain. Stops the clock with 1:22 to go.
0: There's a time and place for everything. There's a time to go for the interception. There's also a time to break down and keep everything in front. That's the job of this Bearcats secondary right now. You can't leave yourself vulnerable on the back end.
1: Kenny Worthy dove going for the pick or the breakup, and he got burned. Miami is 51 yards away from the end zone. 1:22 to go. McComb begins scrambling right, gets away from the rush. He will try to run for yardage before tiptoeing out of bounds. After a relatively short gain, he picked up about four to the Cincinnati 47. Took some time off the clock. 1:15 to go. Second and six coming up.
0: You know, it's odd. It felt like there was a lot more space for him to maybe get three or four more yards before going out of bounds. If you're UC and if you're content in rushing three or four, you can't give up the outside contain. You can't allow a quarterback to move to his right, move to his left, as comfortable as they are making it right now for McComb.
1: 1:15 to go. The Bearcats lead by four. McComb back to throw. Has plenty of time. Begins scrambling right. Now throws out of bounds. Eventually, Marquez Parker got to the quarterback after he had a lot of time to survey the field, and he had to chuck it away, stopping the clock with 1:07 to go. It is third down and six at the Cincinnati 47.
0: There was so much time for McComb, I think he got uncomfortable. He could have stayed in the pocket and allowed something to come open. As a quarterback, when you escape to one side or the other, you cut the field in half. You're doing yourself a disservice. See if the Bearcats can dial something up. Get him off his mark here on a third down.
1: On third and six, McComb back to throw. Begins rolling right. He passes, and it is a catch at the Cincinnati 33. Good job by Carl Jenkins with strong hands to pull down that ball for a first down. Stops the clock to move the sticks with 1 minute remaining.
0: It might be McComb's best throw of the day. On the run, in between two defenders, on a third and six. Great execution there from Miami.
1: The clock is running again. McComb catches a shotgun snap. Five-man rush. Floats it for the end zone, and it is incomplete. Bearcats knock it out. Jacob Finley in coverage. That stops the clock with 44 seconds to go.
0: Great ball from McComb. I thought Finley made a great play on the ball without interfering on the wide receiver. He got in there, got a hand on that ball late. It hit the shoulder pad of the Miami wideout. But you see now the danger, Dan. You've allowed Miami to get to the 33. They've got as many chances now at the end zone as they want over the last 44 seconds.
1: That was intended for Braylon Isom from the Cincinnati 33 with 44 seconds to go. McComb scrambling. He's in trouble, and he's brought down.
0: Ball's out.
1: Cincinnati begins celebrating.
0: That's it.
1: Drew Logan comes away from the football, and with 36 seconds to go, if it stands, the Bearcats will retain the victory bell.
0: They've been chipping away at it. We've seen the ball on the ground so many times, and it's bounced Miami's way. This one bounces to the Bearcats. What a second half. That ball is out.
1: Antoine Pete Jr. punched it out, the king of the peanut punch, and Drew Logan recovered.
0: They brought Pete off the edge. He was lined up over the slot receiver. They bring him, and Miami picked it up well initially, but with nothing open down the field, McComb cuts up. Pete knocks the ball out. You mentioned him earlier. A player who knows about this rivalry. His dad knows about this rivalry. This is a game that means so much to so many. What a second half performance for the Bearcats.
1: The Bearcats are in the victory formation. J.C. French takes a knee, and the celebration begins here at TQL Stadium. Paint it white as the year 2026 will be painted on the Cincinnati side of the victory bell, and it will remain in Clifton for the foreseeable future as the Bearcats erase a 21-point halftime deficit and beat Miami 35-31.
0: I grew up in this rivalry. This means so much as someone from Cincinnati. My first start came against Miami. It's always personal. I think of our good friend for so many years, Jim Kelly, who played in this rivalry, who was a part of it as a ball boy and as a wide receiver in so many games. You know how much it meant to him, and it's fitting for the Bearcats on this day to overcome, on the last scheduled battle for the victory bell, to overcome a 21-point deficit and to get a win here in front of these fans is amazing.
1: Who knew that game 129 might be the best one yet?
0: Unbelievable.
1: Left for dead at halftime, down 28-7. The Bearcats mount a miraculous comeback and hand the Miami Redhawks a bitter, bitter pill to swallow. The bell stays in Clifton. It will be ringing late into the night this evening. Cincinnati scores the game-winning touchdown with less than 2 minutes to go on a 53-yard run by Cole Tabb. And now the Bearcats have hoisted the bell on their sideline. They are ringing it back and forth. Let's see if we can pick up the sound. Well, they've stopped ringing it momentarily. Cincinnati's players. And now we can hear the bell. The bell is very heavy. It's on a heavy base as well, so it's not easy to lift. It takes several players to do it. And what a glorious sound that is for University of Cincinnati fans.
0: You mentioned left for dead. 28-7 and lifeless coming out on the first drive of the second half. To put that rally together, to execute the way they did, remarkable, and what an answer. How much Scott Satterfield is able to learn about his team. 46 new players, down 21. He learned a lot today about this group he's got.
1: The final score, Cincinnati 35, Miami 31. Stay tuned for the postgame show. Coming up, you have been listening to an incredible battle for the victory bell from TQL Stadium, presented by R&L Carriers.
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23: With the post-game report, I'm Travis Laird. Breaking now, updated estimates from U.S. Central Command reveal that the financial cost of American military operations involving Iran has surged to $43.6 billion, rising by more than $5 billion in just 5 weeks. Munitions account for over $28 billion of that total. Casualties stand at 18 service members killed and more than 830 wounded. Journalists from CNN, MS Now, and Politico were turned away from the White House Saturday morning after security personnel confiscated and deactivated their press passes. The lockouts execute a formal executive order barring select outlets over coverage labeled fake news. MS Now, CNN, and Politico announced immediate First Amendment legal challenges in federal court, citing historic precedent that bars arbitrary press revocations. More than 700 first responders in 100 regional jurisdictions converged on CVG Airport for a federally mandated mass casualty exercise. The triennial collision simulation integrated 150 mock casualties casualty volunteers to test triage procedures and emergency room reception capacity across tri-state hospital systems following a hypothetical ground collision between a cargo aircraft and a passenger liner. The Small Business Administration has opened pop-up disaster assistance centers in Dearborn County for property owners recovering from severe Whitewater River flooding, centering operations in Bright and Connersville. The SBA is offering low-interest loans up to $2 million for businesses and $500,000 for homeowners, while Hamilton and Butler County businesses remain eligible for economic injury disaster loans. And checking your Cincinnati forecast, Saturday night brings a 60% chance of showers and thunderstorms before 2 a.m., clearing to mostly cloudy skies with an overnight low around 69. Sunday will be mostly sunny and hot with a high near 90 before a 30% chance of storms returns late in the afternoon. Showers and storms become likely again on Sunday night with lows down to 63, leading to a mostly cloudy Monday morning with a chance of showers and cooler highs near 75. With the post-game report, I'm Travis Laird.
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0: Mo Egger back at TQL Stadium, where the UC Bearcats came back from down 21 points at halftime to win the battle for the victory bell, knocking off the Miami Redhawks by a score of 35-31. With the victory, Cincinnati improves to 3-0. The Redhawks are now 1-2. Let's look at the college football scoreboard, beginning with games involving teams in the top 25, most of them right now nearing their conclusion. In Louisville, 23rd-rated Louisville leads number 16 SMU 41-31. That game has 151 to go. In New Jersey, 12th-rated USC leads Rutgers by a score of 42-35. That game has just over 4 minutes to go. 4th-rated Indiana is cruising past Western Kentucky by a score of 38-0. 6 minutes to go in that one. 18th-rated Iowa routing Northern Iowa 55-0 midway through the fourth quarter. Late in the second quarter, 10th-rated Alabama at home is losing to Florida State 21-13. Just underway in Columbia, 20th-rated Missouri trails Troy by a score of 7-0. Earlier today, the Kentucky Wildcats go to College Station and upset number 9 Texas A&M 31-21. 17th-rated Utah, a shutout winner over Utah State 33-0. 2nd-rated Georgia wins at Arkansas 45-17. 6th-rated Ohio State, a blowout winner over Kent State 59-3. 14th-ranked Penn State beat Buffalo by a score of 55-13. 19th-rated Michigan, a winner 52-17 over UTEP. Kicking off at the bottom of the hour,
7: in South Bend. It'll be number 3 Notre Dame hosting Michigan State. Also at 7:30 in Oxford, 8th-ranked Ole Miss hosting Lane Kiffin and number 7 LSU. Number 11 BYU is at Colorado State. 24th-rated Oklahoma hosting New Mexico. And 25th-rated Virginia is hosting West Virginia tonight. Also tonight, 15th-rated Tennessee is hosting Kennesaw State. And it'll be UTSA at top-ranked Texas. In the Big 12 Conference, right now, Baylor leads Louisiana Tech 35-19. That game has just over 4 minutes remaining. UCF in the first quarter leads Georgia State 7-0. Oklahoma State and Murray State are scoreless early in the first quarter. Earlier today, it was Kansas State improving to 3-0 with a 31-20 victory over Tulane. The Wildcats will be here a week from tonight at Nippert Stadium for the Big 12 opener for both teams. Iowa State, a 55-7 winner over Bowling Green. At Wembley Stadium in London, it was Arizona State knocking off Kansas 24-17. Later tonight, Colorado's at Northwestern. TCU will be hosting Arkansas State. And Arizona has a home game tonight against Northern Illinois. A Bengals update, Joe Burrow officially listed as questionable for tomorrow's first road game of the season for Cincinnati. Bengals and Texans at 1, live on 102.7 WEBN. Quarterback Josh Johnson has been elevated from the practice squad, as has linebacker Joe Giles Harris. At Great American Ballpark tonight, it's the middle game of a 3-game series between the Reds and Cubs. Chicago on top, the top of the third inning in that one by a score of 1-0. And in Houston tonight, FC Cincinnati is battling Houston. That game starts at 8:30. Coverage of that one will be on ESPN 1530. Here at TQL Stadium, the home of FC Cincinnati, the Bearcats win a thriller, coming back to beat the Miami Redhawks and hold on to the victory bell. 35-31, the final score. Plenty of post-game coverage, including Tony Pike's conversation with Scott Satterfield. Coming up, you're listening to UC Bearcats football, presented by R&L Carriers on 102.7 WEBN.
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7: Mo Egger with Dan Hort back in the broadcast booth at TQL Stadium, where the UC Bearcats trailed at halftime 28-7, Cincinnati overcoming a 3-touchdown deficit to hold on to the victory bell, 35-31, the final score. The last time Cincinnati rallied from down 21 points occurred against Ohio University in a game at Nippert Stadium in 2018. The Bearcats trailed 21-0 late in the first half of that one. Dan, I don't know what the future of the battle for the victory bell rivalry holds. I don't know if Cincinnati and Miami are going to figure out a way to play, whether it's a one-off or resume a series on a regular basis. I do know that when we talk about the battle for the victory bell, this particular game is one we're going to remember and talk about for a long time.
21: It's one of the best ever. I haven't seen all 129, obviously, but I've seen a bunch of them, and none of the previous ones compared quite to this. Cincinnati erasing a 3-touchdown deficit in the second half to win on a 53-yard touchdown with less than 2 minutes to go. Cincinnati now leads the all-time series 62-60 with 7 ties, and the bell stays in Clifton indefinitely. Coach Satterfield's executive assistant, Sherry Murray, will get out the white paint sometime this week and paint 2026 in white letters on the black side of the bell as the Bearcats come back to retain it in a wild thriller. Let's recap the scoring for you. It took all of 14 seconds for Miami to throw the first punch. The Bearcats kicked off. And little Scoop Smith, the shortest player in Division I college football. He's 5'5". He weighs 150 pounds. But Scoop can scoot. And that's exactly what he did to begin this game. Miami faked a reverse on the opening kickoff. Cincinnati overcome.

0: on a one-yard tush push, and the Bearcats had pulled within 14. It was 28-14. After that, Cincinnati got a takeaway on defense. An interception by Kenny Worthy at the 31-yard line of Miami. It led to a 7-play, 31-yard touchdown drive. J.C. French throwing an 8-yard touchdown pass to running back Cole Tabb. And heading to the fourth quarter, Miami's lead was down to 7. It was 28-21. Miami added to the lead early in the fourth quarter, about a minute into the fourth quarter. A 19-yard field goal made it 31-21 in favor of the Redhawks. And then Cincinnati fumbled the ball away. J.C. French hit from the blind side. He coughed up the ball. Miami recovered in field goal range, but the Redhawks didn't capitalize. Again, their kicker, McLaughlin, missed from 45 yards out. This time it was wide right, and the Bearcats were still down by 10 with plenty of time remaining in the fourth quarter. Cincinnati then went on a drive. They needed it, and they got it. 9 plays, 73 yards. Here's how that drive ended. Cincinnati down by 10. It's a pistol formation. Payne lines up behind J.C. French. Late sub comes in for Miami. Ball's on the left hash. French fakes a handoff, cocks the arm, pump fakes, floats it into the end zone. Caught for the Bearcat touchdown. J.V. Gibson with a touchdown catch for the third consecutive game. And Cincinnati is a PAT away from making this a three-point game. Miami up 31-28 at that point. It was up to the Bearcat defense to get a stop, and that's exactly what the defense did, forcing Miami to punt. The Bearcats got the ball back with 3:46 to go. They had to start at their own 15-yard line, looking to put together an 85-yard drive to take the lead. Well, it didn't take very long. 2 minutes and 17 seconds, to be exact. Here is how Cincinnati pulled ahead for the first time all day. Cole Tabb is the running back on third down and one. They give it to Tabb. He's got the first down and more. He's at the 45, 40, sprinting to the 30, the 25, oh! 20, 10, 5, touchdown! Bearcats! Cincinnati has the lead for the first time today with 1:29 to go as Cole Tabb takes it to the house for his third touchdown of the game, a 52-yard dash to the end zone. So the Bearcats were ahead 34-31. The PAT made it 35-31, so Miami could not force overtime with a field goal. The Redhawks had to drive down the field to try to score a touchdown to win the game. Their first play of the drive was a 24-yard pass, so they quickly moved into Cincinnati territory before Antoine Peake Jr. essentially ended it for Cincinnati. 44 seconds to go. McComb scrambling. He's in trouble, and he's brought down.
1: Ball's out.
0: Cincinnati begins celebrating.
1: That's it.
0: Drew Logan comes away from the football, and with 36 seconds to go, if it stands, the Bearcats will retain the victory bell. The fumble and the recovery did stand. It was punched out by Antoine Peake Jr. and recovered by Drew Logan. Cincinnati took a victory formation snap after that to run out the remaining time, and then grabbed the bell and began ringing it triumphantly. They carried it around for a long time after this game, marching it up and down the field, ringing it for their fans. You can hear it right now ringing in the background after a thrilling come-from-behind win for Cincinnati. The Bearcats improved to 3-0. Miami falls to 1-2. The final score in a classic battle for the victory bell. Cincinnati 35, Miami 31.
2: Mo? We talked a lot about this rivalry, and, you know, does it mean as much to kids who are stopping through, haven't been here before? This is their first, maybe only season in a Bearcat uniform or a Miami uniform for that matter. And as you were running through the highlights there, I was watching as they brought the victory bell out, put it on the Bearcat sideline, players coming out and taking their photos with it. So meaningful enough to do that, because I'm not sure I've seen in all the years we've been covering this game, I'm not sure I've seen players do that in the immediate aftermath of the game.
0: And after watching this game and how exciting it was, you hope that they can schedule more games in the future.
2: Yes.
0: Maybe it will never be a yearly battle again. Probably not, unless there are major changes in college football, and that could happen. But right now, with each team only having three

0: non-conference games per year. Yearly battles probably don't make sense for either side, but scheduling it every few years, maybe here again at TQL Stadium. It was a fun atmosphere today. I think pretty much every fan from both sides would like to see.
1: I think from a Bearcat perspective, the blueprint is play an FCS school, play a Power Four school if you can, and play somebody from the group of five. And last year that was Bowling Green. There's no reason moving forward, at least occasionally, it can't be Miami.
0: And preferably a school that's not too far away. So right. Like a Bowling Green, like a Miami, mm-hmm. Other schools in the MAC, other schools that are a short drive for the fans. It was fun today, and obviously more fun for Cincinnati fans, much more fun for Cincinnati fans. But it was a very exciting game that went down to a 53-yard touchdown run with 1:29 to go.
1: 35-31, the final score as Cincinnati holds off, comes back, and beats the Miami Redhawks. When we come back, Tony will be joined by UC head coach Scott Satterfield. 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
1: Mo Egger with Dan Hoard back in the broadcast booth at TQL Stadium. The UC Bearcats come from behind to beat the Miami Redhawks by a score of 35-31. Scott Satterfield's team is now 3-0. He is downstairs with Tony Pike.
10: That's good.
11: All right, Coach. This setting, the 129th edition, a game that's been played since 1888, and arguably the greatest comeback this rivalry has ever seen. I want to get to what happened in the second half, but just talk about the opening kickoff and being punched in the mouth a little bit and what you saw from your team to recover.
12: Yeah, you know, obviously, you know, right from the start, that's a good player, the kickoff return guy. And, you know, and we've been kicking in the corner, squeezing everything there. They did a great job of a deception, like a fake reverse, and came back to the field. And, man, we just closed everybody down, and he got out. And certainly something to learn from right there. You know, and I feel like from that point forward in the first half, it just nothing went our way. We did not play good on any phase, really, on all three phases. And I credit Miami. I thought they came out, man, they had a great plan and was ready to go right from the start, and give them a lot of credit for that. And you know, we just never could get back on track in the first half.
11: I said going into the half, in an opportunity like this, as a coaching staff with so many new players, for the first time you get to see what these guys are made of when their backs are against the wall. Describe what that halftime was like and you challenging those guys to come out in the second half.
12: Yeah, we just talked about, you know, playing to our standard in the second half. Don't even look at the scoreboard. One play at a time, play with poise, and you know, play with a lot of passion. And I think in the second half our guys did that. We came out, and like I told them, I mean, I was going to be aggressive. You know, we went for it on fourth down, backed up in our own territory, didn't get it. defense held right there, and then we blocked a field goal. That was a huge turning point, I thought. But again, I think when you try to get momentum, you got to do some things. And I think, man, that was a time for us to try to grab momentum. We were able to do that. And then I thought, you know, we settled in and started hitting some passes down the field. I mean, we started pushing the ball down the field and popped a couple good runs in there. But I think I thought JC played a great game. I thought he was very poised, in the pocket and distributed the football in a way that you want it distributed. But again, this is a team game because in the second half, our defense came out. Big interception, right there by Kenny, I thought, flipped some momentum as well. And then they had two balls on the ground right in the goal line. We don't get either one. I mean, finally the last one we end up getting. I think Peak maybe in one to get that one, so to knock it out. But again, some teams I've been a part of maybe not would have come back from this right here because, it's real easy to get down in the dumps and think it's over. But our kids just kept fighting and just showed the toughness that they have mentally.
11: Defensively, you mentioned the second half. A missed field goal, an interception, a field goal, missed field goal, punt, sack for a fumble. Just the way your defense recovered from, let's say a 21-point half because the special teams play, but
12: right.
11: From the adjustments that Nate Woody is able to make, what did you like most of their effort in the second half?
12: Yeah, in the first half, they obviously hit a few plays on us they were hitting some holes. I thought in the second half we made a good adjustment to get more body on body, to make more contested catches, to make him have to make some tighter window throws. Man, they made some incredible plays, by the way. I mean, they made an over-shoulder. Man, that was a great throwing catch on there. They, number one, made a one-handed catch on the sideline. Just give them credit. They made some great plays. But I thought more body-on-body in the second half, more pressure that we felt like we needed to bring to the quarterback. It was just it was a totally different half. I think a totally different half for really all three phases.
11: Offensively, a lot of people wondered week one when J.C. French threw it 14 times. You asked him to throw it 43 times today. He also was a carrier 16 times. You put the ball in J.C. French's hands all day today. What did you like most about how your quarterback responded?
12: Yeah, I thought he did a good job of distributing the ball. I mean, I think Miami does a really good job on defense. They always have in stopping the run. And we had a hard time finding some places to run the football. So we tried to lean on JC a bit, and he's able to come through. And I thought, the guys made some good catches for him outside on the perimeter. And then timely runs in the second half. The run he had on fourth down was incredible. Mm-hmm. They stuffed it out. He spun around and picked up the first down. And that, if we don't get that first down, we may not win. I mean, that was an incredible run. I told him that in the locker room. So give credit to Miami's defense for stopping our running game like they did today. But we had some timely runs that Cole Tabb's run there at the end was incredible to pop off in our first lead of the game, on that big long run.
11: It just speaks to the stable of running backs you have. It's been Jabron Payne a lot. Cole Tabb finds the end zone three times today. As a receiver, a couple times, like the first touchdown, that's a tough play for receivers to make, let alone running backs. So he gets you there, and then he punctuates it at the end. Your stable of running backs is just so dynamic.
12: Yeah, and I think, when you're able to do that, they can stay fresh. Like, that's a fourth-quarter run with a minute and a half to go, and Cole Tabb looked faster than everybody on the field.
11: Yeah.
12: I thought they got tired a little bit in the second half. I thought our kids played harder for longer. And it was humid. It was a hot day today, and it was humid day, and I thought we outlasted them there in the fourth quarter, hence the comeback.
11: You gave a game ball after the game to John Whittakin, who's been a part of so many of these Battle for the Victory Bells. He's in his 38th season. Why was it important today to give that honor to John Whittakin?
12: For many reasons. I mean, anybody that's listening has been a part of this program probably has been around with John Whittakin. I mean, he's been here for four decades, he does everything to help Cincinnati Bearcats. That's it. There's no agenda and this or that. He loves the Cincinnati Bearcats, and he helps them. So it's only fitting in one of the longest rivalries in college football history that you would give up a game ball after winning a game like this to a guy like John Whittakin, who's been his 38th year here. Man, he's a special man. We all love him in our building. And, I don't know how many more he's going to be around.
11: Right.
12: I was like, man, we got to give the ball to Whit, man. Whit is phenomenal. We love Whit. And he is so deserving of that game ball.
11: Lastly, I thought the fans on UC's behalf showed up in a big way today. The ruckus down there in the Bailey was filled from top to bottom. And now, as a reward, you get another nip at night. Yeah. Big 12 home opener next week. How exciting is that for you guys?
12: Yeah, these guys were loud here today. I appreciate all particularly our students down in the Bailey, in our band. I mean, it was a great environment. And then all our other fans that were in the stadium, I thought, certainly needed everybody to have this comeback in the second half. You know, and they were disappointed at halftime. I mean, we all were. Everybody was. We didn't play good. I mean, it was a bad first half. And so we needed everybody, and it took everybody in order for us to come back. So we need everybody out. You know, we're Big 12 play next week against a really good Kansas State team. You know, obviously we've got to come out better than we did this week in order to have an opportunity to go win this game. But let's have a great week of practice. Everybody show up at Nip at Night on ESPN, and let's go show them what we're made of.
11: Coach, congrats. The battle for the victory bell stays in Cincinnati. Enjoy the week.
12: All right. Thank you.
1: All right, Scott Satterfield with Tony Pike in the aftermath of his team's 35-31 victory here at TQL Stadium over the Miami Redhawks. Dan, you just heard Tony and Coach Satterfield mention the Big 12 opener a week from tonight, Nip at Night, the 3-0 Kansas State Wildcats in town.
0: Winners today, they're off to a 3-0 start under their new head coach, Colin Klein, and they might have the fastest running quarterback in college football. Avery Johnson can scoot, ran for more than 150 yards in their win over Tulane today. Cincinnati's only faced him once. Kansas State scored 41 points in that game, so the defense is going to have to be good for four quarters, not two. They were good for two quarters today. It's going to have to be four quarters next Saturday night.
1: No question. That game will start at 7 p.m. Our pregame coverage a week from tonight will begin at 6 o'clock. That'll conclude our coverage from TQL Stadium for Dan Horde and Tony Pike, as well as our sideline reporter Chase Ounce, our statistician Brad Ellis, and our producers back in Kenwood, Drew Westerheide and Tony Bender. I'm Mo Egger. One more time, the final score. Cincinnati knocks off Miami by a score of 35-31. 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